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1: 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On my show, Jazz Inspired, I talk with celebrated creative artists who love jazz. This week, swing music master guitarist Jonathan Stout celebrates his latest CD and discusses the enduring appeal of this engaging musical style. 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
2: 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A unique live walking tour lets you discover Sausalito's origins as a center for maritime activities and shipbuilding and learn how Sausalito evolved into a diverse bohemian counterculture community of artists, writers, and musicians. You'll experience the rich tapestry of our city on a guided walking tour that delves into its intriguing past and continues all the way to today's reputation as an artist colony and tourist destination. This 90-minute tour starts at the Ice House Museum, 780 Bridgeway in downtown Sausalito, the second and fourth Saturday each month from 10:30 a.m. to 12 p.m. Tickets are $20 and can be purchased in advance by visiting SausalitoHistoricalSociety.com. That's a Historical Society downtown walking tour happening the second and fourth Saturday each month from 10:30 a.m. to noon, leaving from the Ice House Museum at 780 Bridgeway in downtown Sausalito. 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
3: Now it is time for Tide Tones PM, your afternoon tide report from Radio Sausalito. Your reporter is Greg Grunke. Today is Wednesday, September 23rd, 2026. A low tide of 2.2 feet will occur at 4:06 p.m., followed by a high tide of 5.5 feet at 10:01 p.m. The next low tide will be 0.3 feet at 4:26 a.m. tomorrow, followed by a high tide of 5.2 feet at 11:12 a.m. All tide data is for the Golden Gate, so compensate accordingly. Today's sunrise was at 6:59, sunset will be at 7:05, with darkness by 8:02. And there you have it, today's tide report for San Francisco Bay, brought to you by the Call of the Sea. Wishing you a good day.

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I'm proud that you're listening to Radio Sausalito. Enjoy.

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3: 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A dog costume contest will start at 6:30 p.m. on the court with prizes for the winners. That's the Sausalito Trick-or-Treat Halloween festivities starting October 31st at 6 p.m. on Caledonia Street. 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
4: Now it is time for Tide Tones PM, your afternoon tide report from Radio Sausalito. Your reporter is Greg Grunke. Today is Wednesday, September 23rd, 2026. A low tide of 2.2 feet will occur at 4:06 p.m., followed by a high tide of 5.5 feet at 10:01 p.m. The next low tide will be 0.3 feet at 4:26 a.m. tomorrow, followed by a high tide of 5.2 feet at 11:12 a.m. All tide data is for the Golden Gate, so compensate accordingly. Today's sunrise was at 6:59. Sunset will be at 7:05, with darkness by 8:02. And there you have it, today's tide report for San Francisco Bay, brought to you by the Call of the Sea, wishing you a good day.

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1: Gee, but I'm blue, and so lonely, I don't know what to do, but dream of you. 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
2: 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That's the Jazz and Blues by the Bay free concert series happening each Friday evening beginning June 5th from 6:30 to 8 p.m. at Gabrielson Park through September 25th. 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
3: Now it is time for Tide Tones PM, your afternoon tide report from Radio Sausalito. Your reporter is Greg Grunke. Today is Wednesday, September 23rd, 2026. A low tide of 2.2 feet will occur at 4:06 p.m., followed by a high tide of 5.5 feet at 10:01 p.m. The next low tide will be 0.3 feet at 4:26 a.m. tomorrow, followed by a high tide of 5.2 feet at 11:12 a.m. All tide data is for the Golden Gate, so compensate accordingly. Today's sunrise was at 6:59, sunset will be at 7:05, with darkness by 8:02. And there you have it, today's tide report for San Francisco Bay, brought to you by the Call of the Sea. Wishing you a good day.

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3: Now it is time for Tide Tones PM, your afternoon tide report from Radio Sausalito. Your reporter is Greg Grunke. Today is Wednesday, September 23rd, 2026. A low tide of 2.2 feet will occur at 4:06 p.m., followed by a high tide of 5.5 feet at 10:01 p.m. The next low tide will be 0.3 feet at 4:26 a.m. tomorrow, followed by a high tide of 5.2 feet at 11:12 a.m. All tide data is for the Golden Gate, so compensate accordingly. Today's sunrise was at 6:59, sunset will be at 7:05, with darkness by 8:02. And there you have it, today's tide report for San Francisco Bay, brought to you by the Call of the Sea, wishing you a good day.

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Long goodbyes and tearful looks. 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
1: I get no kick from champagne. Mere alcohol does not thrill me at all. So tell me, why should it be true that I get a kick out of you?
2: Some like that perfume from Spain.
1: I'm sure that if I took even one whiff, it would bore me terrifically too. Still, I get a kick out of you. I get a kick every time I see you standing there before me. I get a kick, though it's plain to see you obviously don't adore me. I get no kick in a plane, riding so high with some gal in the sky is my idea of nothing to do. Still, I get a kick out of you.

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I get a kick, though it's plain to see you obviously don't adore me. Riding so high with some gal in the sky is my idea of nothing to do. Still I get a kick, I get a kick.

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1: The South African pianist and composer Abdul Abraham died in June of 2026 at age 91. One of the many eulogies posted online said, "His music crossed borders that politics could not. For as long as a piano key is struck in the search of truth, as long as jazz breathes in the spirit of Africa, Abdul Abraham will never truly be gone." Join me, Larry Slater, the Jazz MD, for a multi-part tribute to one of the true jazz giants. 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
2: 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This 90-minute tour starts at the Ice House Museum, 780 Bridgeway in downtown Sausalito, the second and fourth Saturday each month from 10:30 a.m. to 12 p.m. Tickets are $20 and can be purchased in advance by visiting SausalitoHistoricalSociety.com. That's a Historical Society downtown walking tour happening the second and fourth Saturday each month from 10:30 a.m. to noon, leaving from the Ice House Museum at 780 Bridgeway in downtown Sausalito. 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
3: Now it is time for Tide Tones PM, your afternoon tide report from Radio Sausalito. Your reporter is Greg Grunke. Today is Wednesday, September 23rd, 2026. A low tide of 2.2 feet will occur at 4:06 p.m., followed by a high tide of 5.5 feet at 10:01 p.m. The next low tide will be 0.3 feet at 4:26 a.m. tomorrow, followed by a high tide of 5.2 feet at 11:12 a.m. All tide data is for the Golden Gate, so compensate accordingly. Today's sunrise was at 6:59, sunset will be at 7:05, with darkness by 8:02. And there you have it, today's tide report for San Francisco Bay, brought to you by the Call of the Sea, wishing you a good day.

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Trying to tell you how I feel, 'cause what I feel ain't what you're feeling.

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2: 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That's the Jazz and Blues by the Bay free concert series happening each Friday evening beginning June 5th from 6:30 to 8 p.m. at Gabrielson Park through September 25th. 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
1: Hi, I'm Judy Carmichael. On my show, Jazz Inspired, I talk with celebrated creative artists who love jazz. This week, swing music master guitarist Jonathan Stout celebrates his latest CD and discusses the enduring appeal of this engaging musical style. That's my show, Jazz Inspired, two times Thursday evenings, 5 p.m. and again at 9 p.m.
2: 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That's the Sausalito Trick-or-Treat Halloween festivities starting October 31st at 6 p.m. on Caledonia Street. 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
3: Now it is time for Tide Tones PM, your afternoon tide report from Radio Sausalito. Your reporter is Greg Grunke. Today is Wednesday, September 23rd, 2026. A low tide of 2.2 feet will occur at 4:06 p.m., followed by a high tide of 5.5 feet at 10:01 p.m. The next low tide will be 0.3 feet at 4:26 a.m. tomorrow, followed by a high tide of 5.2 feet at 11:12 a.m. All tide data is for the Golden Gate, so compensate accordingly. Today's sunrise was at 6:59. Sunset will be at 7:05, with darkness by 8:02. And there you have it, today's tide report for San Francisco Bay, brought to you by the Call of the Sea, wishing you a good day.

どうも。Oh, thank you very, very much. Thank you. We would like to celebrate now the music of the man that was known as the King of Swing. He started the whole thing, the big band era, everything. His name, Benny Goodman. And here are some of Benny Goodman's greatest hits.

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Hi, I'm Maurice Brown, and this is the title track of my new CD, Hip to Bop. 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

0: Radio Sausalito thanks Gil Purcell for his generosity, which helps us continue to provide this important broadcast service to the people of Marin County. 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
1: The South African pianist and composer Abdul Abraham died in June of 2026 at age 91. One of the many eulogies posted online said, "His music crossed borders that politics could not. For as long as a piano key is struck in the search of truth, as long as jazz breathes in the spirit of Africa, Abdul Abraham will never truly be gone." Join me, Larry Slater, the Jazz MD, for a multi-part tribute to one of the true jazz giants. 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
3: Now it is time for Tide Tones PM, your afternoon tide report from Radio Sausalito. Your reporter is Greg Grunke. Today is Wednesday, September 23rd, 2026. A low tide of 2.2 feet will occur at 4:06 p.m., followed by a high tide of 5.5 feet at 10:01 p.m. The next low tide will be 0.3 feet at 4:26 a.m. tomorrow, followed by a high tide of 5.2 feet at 11:12 a.m. All tide data is for the Golden Gate, so compensate accordingly. Today's sunrise was at 6:59, sunset will be at 7:05, with darkness by 8:02. And there you have it, today's tide report for San Francisco Bay, brought to you by the Call of the Sea, wishing you a good day.

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1: Hi, I'm Judy Carmichael. On my show, Jazz Inspired, I talk with celebrated creative artists who love jazz. This week, swing music master guitarist Jonathan Stout celebrates his latest CD and discusses the enduring appeal of this engaging musical style. 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
1: Hi, I'm Judy Carmichael. On my show, Jazz Inspired, I talk with celebrated creative artists who love jazz. This week, swing music master guitarist Jonathan Stout celebrates his latest CD and discusses the enduring appeal of this engaging musical style. 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
2: 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You'll experience the rich tapestry of our city on a guided walking tour that delves into its intriguing past and continues all the way to today's reputation as an artist colony and tourist destination. This 90-minute tour starts at the Ice House Museum 780 Bridgeway in downtown Sausalito the second and fourth Saturday each month from 10:30 a.m. to 12 p.m. Tickets are $20 and can be purchased in advance by visiting SausalitoHistoricalSociety.com. That's a Historical Society downtown walking tour happening the second and fourth Saturday each month from 10:30 a.m. to noon, leaving from the Ice House Museum at 780 Bridgeway in downtown Sausalito. 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
3: Now it is time for Tide Tones PM, your afternoon tide report from Radio Sausalito. Your reporter is Greg Grunke. Today is Wednesday, September 23rd, 2026. A low tide of 2.2 feet will occur at 4:06 p.m., followed by a high tide of 5.5 feet at 10:01 p.m. The next low tide will be 0.3 feet at 4:26 a.m. tomorrow, followed by a high tide of 5.2 feet at 11:12 a.m. All tide data is for the Golden Gate, so compensate accordingly. Today's sunrise was at 6:59, sunset will be at 7:05, with darkness by 8:02. And there you have it, today's tide report for San Francisco Bay, brought to you by the Call of the Sea, wishing you a good day.

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Whenever I'm in Sausalito, I listen to Radio Sausalito and love it.

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2: The South African pianist and composer Abdul Abraham died in June of 2026 at age 91. One of the many eulogies posted online said, "His music crossed borders that politics could not. For as long as a piano key is struck in the search of truth, as long as jazz breathes in the spirit of Africa, Abdul Abraham will never truly be gone." Join me, Larry Slater, the Jazz MD, for a multi-part tribute to one of the true jazz giants. 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
3: 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For more information, visit sausalitocommunityboating.org.

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3: Now it is time for Tide Tones PM, your afternoon tide report from Radio Sausalito. Your reporter is Greg Grunke. Today is Wednesday, September 23rd, 2026. A low tide of 2.2 feet will occur at 4:06 p.m., followed by a high tide of 5.5 feet at 10:01 p.m. The next low tide will be 0.3 feet at 4:26 a.m. tomorrow, followed by a high tide of 5.2 feet at 11:12 a.m. All tide data is for the Golden Gate, so compensate accordingly. Today's sunrise was at 6:59, sunset will be at 7:05, with darkness by 8:02. And there you have it, today's tide report for San Francisco Bay, brought to you by the Call of the Sea, wishing you a good day.
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3: Now it is time for Tide Tones PM, your afternoon tide report from Radio Sausalito. Your reporter is Greg Grunke. Today is Wednesday, September 23rd, 2026. A low tide of 2.2 feet will occur at 4:06 p.m., followed by a high tide of 5.5 feet at 10:01 p.m. The next low tide will be 0.3 feet at 4:26 a.m. tomorrow, followed by a high tide of 5.2 feet at 11:12 a.m. All tide data is for the Golden Gate, so compensate accordingly. Today's sunrise was at 6:59. Sunset will be at 7:05, with darkness by 8:02. And there you have it, today's tide report for San Francisco Bay, brought to you by the Call of the Sea. Wishing you a good day.

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1: Hi, I'm Judy Carmichael. On my show, Jazz Inspired, I talk with celebrated creative artists who love jazz. This week, swing music master guitarist Jonathan Stout celebrates his latest CD and discusses the enduring appeal of this engaging musical style. 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

0: wonder who that fine chick is standing on. Hey, that's Carmen McRae. I better go over there and pick up on what she's putting down. Hey, Carmen.
1: Hi, Sam. How are you?
0: You sure look cool standing on the corner. Sure look fine as wine. Come on, we'll go over to Birdland. We'll pick up on some cool jazz.
1: Cool?
0: Yeah.
1: Fine as wine?
0: Yeah.
1: Oh, Sam.
0: What's wrong?
1: When you meet somebody for the first time,

0: Yeah, I've got them all ears.
1: Well, then repeat after me. Happy to make your acquaintance.
0: Oh, that's the squarest thing I've heard in 6 months.
1: Thank

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1: Oh, that sounds too square, baby.
0: And though my English is poor,
1: you sound like one of them rock and roll cats.
0: Happy to make your acquaintance. Now won't you please say likewise?
1: You mean like I'm hip?
0: No, likewise.
1: Well, you mean like I dig what you're saying?
0: No, likewise.
1: Oh, likewise.
0: I'm sure.
1: Well, if that's the kind of square cat you want to keep company with you, I'll come on that way if you insist. Happy to make your acquaintance.
0: Oh, that's beautiful, Sam. Beautiful.
1: Thank you so much. I feel fine.
0: That's the way to pronounce it. Exactly the way.
1: Happy to make your acquaintance.

0: you. Am I too much?
1: Oh, too much.
0: And though my English is poor,
1: not poor by any means, rich, rich.
0: Happy to make your acquaintance. Now won't you please say likewise?
1: Oh, you're roaring, Sam.
0: Oh, no, likewise.
1: Oh, that's a gas, Sammy.
0: It's rubbed off.

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1: 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On my show, Jazz Inspired, I talk with celebrated creative artists who love jazz. This week, swing music master guitarist Jonathan Stout celebrates his latest CD and discusses the enduring appeal of this engaging musical style. 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
1: 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On my show, Jazz Inspired, I talk with celebrated creative artists who love jazz. 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
3: 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This is Greg Grunke bringing you your morning Tide Tones report on Radio Sausalito. Today is Thursday, September 24th, 2026. A low tide of 0.3 feet will occur at 4:26 a.m., followed by a high tide of 5.2 feet at 11:12 a.m. The next low tide will be 1.7 feet at 4:42 p.m., followed by a high tide of 5.5 feet at 10:48 p.m. This tide data is for the Golden Gate, so compensate accordingly. Today's sunrise was at 7, sunset at 7:03, with darkness by 8 o'clock. And there you have it, today's tide report for San Francisco Bay, brought to you by the Call of the Sea, wishing you a good day.

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I'm proud that you're listening to Radio Sausalito. Enjoy.

0: That's nice. 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
1: Oh, I had a wonderful time, Sam.
0: Well, good. Well, I figured it'd be so much nicer here than outdoors. You know where the fireplace is going? It's nice. It's cozy.

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1: my
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1: Mother will start to
0: beautiful
1: worry.
0: What's your
1: and
0: hurry?
1: Father will be pacing the floor.
0: Listen to that fireplace
1: so
0: roar.
1: Really I'd better scurry.
0: Beautiful, please don't
1: well,
0: hurry.
1: Maybe just a half a drink more.
0: Put some records on while I pour.
1: The neighbors might
0: but
1: think
0: maybe it's bad out there.
1: Say, what's
0: no
1: in this drink?

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2: Look out that window at that
1: My
2: storm.
1: My sister will be suspicious.
2: Gosh, your lips look delicious.
1: My brother will be there at
3: like
1: the door.
3: Like waves upon a tropical shore.
1: My maiden aunt's mind is
3: Gosh,
1: vicious.
3: Your lips are delicious.
1: Well, maybe just a cigarette more.
3: Never such a blizzard before.
1: I've got to get
3: But
1: home.
3: Maybe you'll freeze out there.
1: Sam, lend me a comb.
2: But up to your knees out there.
1: You've really been grabbed.
2: I thrill when you touch my hand.
1: But don't you see?
2: How can you do this thing to me?
1: There's bound to be talk tomorrow.
2: Think of my lifelong
1: At
2: sorrow.
1: At least there will be plenty in my...

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1: 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It's Sausalito's annual trick-or-treat celebration on October 31st with a Halloween parade, trick-or-treat lane, and the Halloween dog costume contest. Plus, a carved pumpkin contest with prizes for the winners. 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A dog costume contest will start at 6:30 p.m. on the court with prizes for the winners. 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
1: Hi, I'm Judy Carmichael. On my show, Jazz Inspired, I talk with celebrated creative artists who love jazz. This week, swing music master guitarist Jonathan Stout celebrates his latest CD and discusses the enduring appeal of this engaging musical style. 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
3: 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Today is Thursday, September 24th, 2026. A low tide of 0.3 feet will occur at 4:26 a.m., followed by a high tide of 5.2 feet at 11:12 a.m. The next low tide will be 1.7 feet at 4:42 p.m., followed by a high tide of 5.5 feet at 10:48 p.m. This tide ad is for the Golden Gate, so compensate accordingly. Today's sunrise was at 7, sunset at 7:03, with darkness by 8 o'clock. And there you have it, today's tide report for San Francisco Bay, brought to you by the Call of the Sea, wishing you a good day.

Hi, I'm Maurice Brown, and this is the title track of my new CD, Hip to Bop. 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

do do do do do do do do do do do do do do do do do do do do do do do do do do do do do do do do do do do do do do do do do do do do do do do do do do do do do do do do do do do do do do do do do do do 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do do do do do do do do do do do do do do do do do do do do do do do do do do do do do do do do do do do do do do do do do do do do do do do do do do do do do do do do do do do do do do do do do do do do do do do do do do do do do do do do do do do do do do do do do do do do do do do do do do do do do do do do do do do do do do do do do do do do do do do do do do do do do do do do do do do do do do do do do do do do do do do do do do do do do do do do do do do do do do do do do do do do do do do do do do do do do do do do do do do do do do do do do do do do do do do do do do do do do do do do do do do do do do do do do do do do do do do do do do do do do do do do do do do do do do do do do do do do do do do do do do do do

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1: Hi, I'm Judy Carmichael. On my show, Jazz Inspired, I talk with celebrated creative artists who love jazz. 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
3: 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This is Greg Grunke bringing you your morning Tide Tones report on Radio Sausalito. Today is Thursday, September 24th, 2026. A low tide of 0.3 feet will occur at 4:26 a.m., followed by a high tide of 5.2 feet at 11:12 a.m. The next low tide will be 1.7 feet at 4:42 p.m., followed by a high tide of 5.5 feet at 10:48 p.m. This tide add is for the Golden Gate, so compensate accordingly. Today's sunrise was at 7, sunset at 7:03, with darkness by 8 o'clock. And there you have it, today's tide report for San Francisco Bay, brought to you by the Call of the Sea, wishing you a good day.

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looked into them their eyes, and you have a certain little cute way of flirting with them their eyes. They make me feel so happy, they make me feel so blue. 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
1: 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On my show, Jazz Inspired, I talk with celebrated creative artists who love jazz. 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
3: 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Today is Thursday, September 24th, 2026. A low tide of 0.3 feet will occur at 4:26 a.m., followed by a high tide of 5.2 feet at 11:12 a.m. The next low tide will be 1.7 feet at 4:42 p.m., followed by a high tide of 5.5 feet at 10:48 p.m. This tide add is for the Golden Gate, so compensate accordingly. Today's sunrise was at 7, sunset at 7:03, with darkness by 8 o'clock. And there you have it, today's tide report for San Francisco Bay, brought to you by the Call of the Sea, wishing you a good day.

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1: The South African pianist and composer Abdul Abraham died in June of 2026 at age 91. One of the many eulogies posted online said, "His music crossed borders that politics could not. For as long as a piano key is struck in the search of truth, as long as jazz breathes in the spirit of Africa, Abdul Abraham will never truly be gone." 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
2: 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The parade down Caledonia Street starts at 6 p.m. at the firehouse and ends at Robin Sweeney Park, with the trick-or-treat lane happening in the basketball court. A dog costume contest will start at 6:30 p.m. on the court with prizes for the winners. That's the Sausalito Trick-or-Treat Halloween festivities starting October 31st at 6 p.m. on Caledonia Street. 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
3: 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It's called Art and Harbor Days and features local art, live music, and vendors from the farmers market. 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
4: Good morning. This is Greg Grunke bringing you your morning Tide Tones report on Radio Sausalito. Today is Thursday, September 24th, 2026. A low tide of 0.3 feet will occur at 4:26 a.m., followed by a high tide of 5.2 feet at 11:12 a.m. The next low tide will be 1.7 feet at 4:42 p.m., followed by a high tide of 5.5 feet at 10:48 p.m. This tide add is for the Golden Gate, so compensate accordingly. Today's sunrise was at 7, sunset at 7:03, with darkness by 8 o'clock. And there you have it, today's tide report for San Francisco Bay, brought to you by the Call of the Sea, wishing you a good day.
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3: Good morning. This is Greg Grunke bringing you your morning Tide Tones report on Radio Sausalito. Today is Thursday, September 24th, 2026. A low tide of 0.3 feet will occur at 4:26 a.m., followed by a high tide of 5.2 feet at 11:12 a.m. The next low tide will be 1.7 feet at 4:42 p.m., followed by a high tide of 5.5 feet at 10:48 p.m. This tide add is for the Golden Gate, so compensate accordingly. Today's sunrise was at 7, sunset at 7:03, with darkness by 8 o'clock. And there you have it, today's tide report for San Francisco Bay, brought to you by the Call of the Sea, wishing you a good day.

0: Steve Keller on flute, Daryl Larson on alto, Steve Campos on trumpet, Paul Podian on piano. Jessica's Day is the name of that.
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1: Hi, I'm Judy Carmichael. On my show, Jazz Inspired, I talk with celebrated creative artists who love jazz. This week, swing music master guitarist Jonathan Stout celebrates his latest CD and discusses the enduring appeal of this engaging musical style. 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
3: Good morning. This is Greg Grunke bringing you your morning Tide Tones report on Radio Sausalito. Today is Thursday, September 24th, 2026. A low tide of 0.3 feet will occur at 4:26 a.m., followed by a high tide of 5.2 feet at 11:12 a.m. The next low tide will be 1.7 feet at 4:42 p.m., followed by a high tide of 5.5 feet at 10:48 p.m. This tide add is for the Golden Gate, so compensate accordingly. Today's sunrise was at 7, sunset at 7:03, with darkness by 8 o'clock. And there you have it, today's tide report for San Francisco Bay, brought to you by the Call of the Sea, wishing you a good day.

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3: 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It's Sausalito's annual trick-or-treat celebration on October 31st with a Halloween parade, trick-or-treat lane, and the Halloween dog costume contest. Plus, a carved pumpkin contest with prizes for the winners. The parade down Caledonia Street starts at 6 p.m. at the firehouse and ends at Robin Sweeney Park, with the trick-or-treat lane happening in the basketball court. A dog costume contest will start at 6:30 p.m. on the court with prizes for the winners. That's the Sausalito Trick-or-Treat Halloween festivities starting October 31st at 6 p.m. on Caledonia Street. 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
1: Hi, I'm Judy Carmichael. On my show, Jazz Inspired, I talk with celebrated creative artists who love jazz. This week, swing music master guitarist Jonathan Stout celebrates his latest CD and discusses the enduring appeal of this engaging musical style. 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
2: 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That's the next Sausalito Art and Harbor Days, Saturday, September 26th, at 10 a.m. to 3 p.m. on Tracy Way at the Ferry Landing Plaza in downtown Sausalito. 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
3: Good morning. This is Greg Grunke bringing you your morning Tide Tones report on Radio Sausalito. Today is Thursday, September 24th, 2026. A low tide of 0.3 feet will occur at 4:26 a.m., followed by a high tide of 5.2 feet at 11:12 a.m. The next low tide will be 1.7 feet at 4:42 p.m., followed by a high tide of 5.5 feet at 10:48 p.m. This tide data is for the Golden Gate, so compensate accordingly. Today's sunrise was at 7, sunset at 7:03, with darkness by 8 o'clock. And there you have it, today's tide report for San Francisco Bay, brought to you by the Call of the Sea, wishing you a good day.

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3: 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It's called Art and Harbor Days and features local art, live music, and vendors from the farmers market. This monthly event will be held every fourth Saturday along the waterfront throughout the year and is a great opportunity to find unique gifts and fresh food while listening to local musicians. 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That's the next Sausalito Art and Harbor Days, Saturday, September 26th, at 10 a.m. to 3 p.m. on Tracy Way at the Ferry Landing Plaza in downtown Sausalito. 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
4: Good morning. This is Greg Grunke bringing you your morning Tide Tones report on Radio Sausalito. Today is Thursday, September 24th, 2026. A low tide of 0.3 feet will occur at 4:26 a.m., followed by a high tide of 5.2 feet at 11:12 a.m. The next low tide will be 1.7 feet at 4:42 p.m., followed by a high tide of 5.5 feet at 10:48 p.m. This tide add is for the Golden Gate, so compensate accordingly. Today's sunrise was at 7, sunset at 7:03, with darkness by 8 o'clock. And there you have it, today's tide report for San Francisco Bay, brought to you by the Call of the Sea, wishing you a good day.

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1: Hi, I'm Judy Carmichael. On my show, Jazz Inspired, I talk with celebrated creative artists who love jazz. 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
2: 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You'll experience the rich tapestry of our city on a guided walking tour that delves into its intriguing past and continues all the way to today's reputation as an artist colony and tourist destination. This 90-minute tour starts at the Ice House Museum, 780 Bridgeway in downtown Sausalito, the second and fourth Saturday each month from 10:30 a.m. to 12 p.m. Tickets are $20 and can be purchased in advance by visiting SausalitoHistoricalSociety.com. That's a Historical Society downtown walking tour happening the second and fourth Saturday each month from 10:30 a.m. to noon, leaving from the Ice House Museum at 780 Bridgeway in downtown Sausalito. 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
3: Good morning. This is Greg Grunke bringing you your morning Tide Tones report on Radio Sausalito. Today is Thursday, September 24th, 2026. A low tide of 0.3 feet will occur at 4:26 a.m., followed by a high tide of 5.2 feet at 11:12 a.m. The next low tide will be 1.7 feet at 4:42 p.m., followed by a high tide of 5.5 feet at 10:48 p.m. This tide data is for the Golden Gate, so compensate accordingly. Today's sunrise was at 7, sunset at 7:03, with darkness by 8 o'clock. And there you have it, today's tide report for San Francisco Bay, brought to you by the Call of the Sea, wishing you a good day.

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2: 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This monthly event will be held every fourth Saturday along the waterfront throughout the year and is a great opportunity to find unique gifts and fresh food while listening to local musicians. 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That's the next Sausalito Art and Harbor Days, Saturday, September 26th, at 10 a.m. to 3 p.m. on Tracy Way at the Ferry Landing Plaza in downtown Sausalito. 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
3: Good morning. This is Greg Grunke bringing you your morning Tide Tones report on Radio Sausalito. Today is Thursday, September 24th, 2026. A low tide of 0.3 feet will occur at 4:26 a.m., followed by a high tide of 5.2 feet at 11:12 a.m. The next low tide will be 1.7 feet at 4:42 p.m., followed by a high tide of 5.5 feet at 10:48 p.m. This tide add is for the Golden Gate, so compensate accordingly. Today's sunrise was at 7, sunset at 7:03, with darkness by 8 o'clock. And there you have it, today's tide report for San Francisco Bay, brought to you by the Call of the Sea, wishing you a good day.

0: Radio Sausalito thanks Gil Purcell for his generosity, which helps us continue to provide this important broadcast service to the people of Marin County. 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
1: The South African pianist and composer Abdul Abraham died in June of 2026 at age 91. One of the many eulogies posted online said, "His music crossed borders that politics could not. For as long as a piano key is struck in the search of truth, as long as jazz breathes in the spirit of Africa, Abdul Abraham will never truly be gone." Join me, Larry Slater, the Jazz MD, for a multi-part tribute to one of the true jazz giants. 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
2: 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It's Sausalito's annual trick-or-treat celebration on October 31st with a Halloween parade, trick-or-treat lane, and the Halloween dog costume contest, plus a carved pumpkin contest with prizes for the winners. The parade down Caledonia Street starts at 6 p.m. at the firehouse and ends at Robin Sweeney Park, with the trick-or-treat lane happening in the basketball court. A dog costume contest will start at 6:30 p.m. on the court with prizes for the winners. That's the Sausalito Trick-or-Treat Halloween festivities starting October 31st at 6 p.m. on Caledonia Street. 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
2: Good morning. This is Greg Grunke bringing you your morning Tide Tones report on Radio Sausalito. Today is Thursday, September 24th, 2026. A low tide of 0.3 feet will occur at 4:26 a.m., followed by a high tide of 5.2 feet at 11:12 a.m. The next low tide will be 1.7 feet at 4:42 p.m., followed by a high tide of 5.5 feet at 10:48 p.m. This tide add is for the Golden Gate, so compensate accordingly. Today's sunrise was at 7, sunset at 7:03, with darkness by 8 o'clock. And there you have it, today's tide report for San Francisco Bay, brought to you by the Call of the Sea, wishing you a good day.

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4: Good morning. This is Greg Grunke bringing you your morning Tide Tones report on Radio Sausalito. Today is Thursday, September 24th, 2026. A low tide of 0.3 feet will occur at 4:26 a.m., followed by a high tide of 5.2 feet at 11:12 a.m. The next low tide will be 1.7 feet at 4:42 p.m., followed by a high tide of 5.5 feet at 10:48 p.m. This tide data is for the Golden Gate, so compensate accordingly. Today's sunrise was at 7, sunset at 7:03, with darkness by 8 o'clock. And there you have it, today's tide report for San Francisco Bay, brought to you by the Call of the Sea, wishing you a good day.

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1: The South African pianist and composer Abdul Abraham died in June of 2026 at age 91. One of the many eulogies posted online said, "His music crossed borders that politics could not. For as long as a piano key is struck in the search of truth, as long as jazz breathes in the spirit of Africa, Abdul

0: Abraham will never truly be gone. 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
1: 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It's Sausalito's annual trick-or-treat celebration on October 31st with a Halloween parade, trick-or-treat lane, and the Halloween dog costume contest, plus a carved pumpkin contest with prizes for the winners. The parade down Caledonia Street starts at 6 p.m. at the firehouse and ends at Robin Sweeney Park, with the trick-or-treat lane happening in the basketball court. A dog costume contest will start at 6:30 p.m. on the court with prizes for the winners. That's the Sausalito Trick-or-Treat Halloween festivities starting October 31st at 6 p.m. on Caledonia Street. 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
2: Good morning. This is Greg Grunke bringing you your morning Tide Tones report on Radio Sausalito. Today is Thursday, September 24th, 2026. A low tide of 0.3 feet will occur at 4:26 a.m., followed by a high tide of 5.2 feet at 11:12 a.m. The next low tide will be 1.7 feet at 4:42 p.m., followed by a high tide of 5.5 feet at 10:48 p.m. This tide add is for the Golden Gate, so compensate accordingly. Today's sunrise was at 7, sunset at 7:03, with darkness by 8 o'clock. And there you have it, today's tide report for San Francisco Bay, brought to you by the Call of the Sea, wishing you a good day.

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1: 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On my show, Jazz Inspired, I talk with celebrated creative artists who love jazz. 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
2: 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That's the Jazz and Blues by the Bay free concert series happening each Friday evening beginning June 5th from 6:30 to 8 p.m. at Gabrielson Park through September 25th. 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
3: Good morning. This is Greg Grunke bringing you your morning Tide Tones report on Radio Sausalito. Today is Thursday, September 24th, 2026. A low tide of 0.3 feet will occur at 4:26 a.m., followed by a high tide of 5.2 feet at 11:12 a.m. The next low tide will be 1.7 feet at 4:42 p.m., followed by a high tide of 5.5 feet at 10:48 p.m. This tide data is for the Golden Gate, so compensate accordingly. Today's sunrise was at 7, sunset at 7:03, with darkness by 8 o'clock. And there you have it, today's tide report for San Francisco Bay, brought to you by the Call of the Sea, wishing you a good day.

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1: 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On my show, Jazz Inspired, I talk with celebrated creative artists who love jazz. This week, swing music master guitarist Jonathan Stout celebrates his latest CD and discusses the enduring appeal of this engaging musical style. 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
2: 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It's Sausalito's annual trick-or-treat celebration on October 31st with a Halloween parade, trick-or-treat lane, and the Halloween dog costume contest. Plus, a carved pumpkin contest with prizes for the winners. The parade down Caledonia Street starts at 6 p.m. at the firehouse and ends at Robin Sweeney Park, with the trick-or-treat lane happening in the basketball court. A dog costume contest will start at 6:30 p.m. on the court with prizes for the winners. That's the Sausalito Trick-or-Treat Halloween festivities starting October 31st at 6 p.m. on Caledonia Street. 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
2: 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This is Greg Grunke bringing you your morning Tide Tones report on Radio Sausalito. Today is Thursday, September 24th, 2026. A low tide of 0.3 feet will occur at 4:26 a.m., followed by a high tide of 5.2 feet at 11:12 a.m. The next low tide will be 1.7 feet at 4:42 p.m., followed by a high tide of 5.5 feet at 10:48 p.m. This tide add is for the Golden Gate, so compensate accordingly. Today's sunrise was at 7, sunset at 7:03, with darkness by 8 o'clock. And there you have it, today's tide report for San Francisco Bay, brought to you by the Call of the Sea, wishing you a good day.

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2: 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That's the Jazz and Blues by the Bay free concert series happening each Friday evening beginning June 5th from 6:30 to 8 p.m. at Gabrielson Park through September 25th. 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
3: 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This is Greg Grunke bringing you your morning Tide Tones report on Radio Sausalito. Today is Thursday, September 24th, 2026. A low tide of 0.3 feet will occur at 4:26 a.m., followed by a high tide of 5.2 feet at 11:12 a.m. The next low tide will be 1.7 feet at 4:42 p.m., followed by a high tide of 5.5 feet at 10:48 p.m. This tide add is for the Golden Gate, so compensate accordingly. Today's sunrise was at 7, sunset at 7:03, with darkness by 8 o'clock. And there you have it, today's tide report for San Francisco Bay, brought to you by the Call of the Sea, wishing you a good day.

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2: 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For more information, visit sausalitocommunityboating.org.

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2: 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The 4th annual Sausalito Oyster Festival is happening Sunday, September 27th from noon to 3 p.m. at Dumphy Park right here in Sausalito. 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
3: Good morning. This is Greg Grunke bringing you your morning Tide Tones report on Radio Sausalito. Today is Thursday, September 24th, 2026. A low tide of 0.3 feet will occur at 4:26 a.m., followed by a high tide of 5.2 feet at 11:12 a.m. The next low tide will be 1.7 feet at 4:42 p.m., followed by a high tide of 5.5 feet at 10:48 p.m. This tide add is for the Golden Gate, so compensate accordingly. Today's sunrise was at 7, sunset at 7:03, with darkness by 8 o'clock. And there you have it, today's tide report for San Francisco Bay, brought to you by the Call of the Sea, wishing you a good day.
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2: 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Prices are $45 in advance and $55 the day of the event, and include a commemorative glass plus unlimited tastings. 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
3: Now it is time for Tide Tones PM, your afternoon tide report from Radio Sausalito. Your reporter is Greg Grunke. Today is Thursday, September 24th, 2026. A low tide of 1.7 feet will occur at 4:42 p.m., followed by a high tide of 5.5 feet at 10:01 p.m. The next low tide will be 0.5 feet at 4:56 a.m. tomorrow, followed by a high tide of 5.4 feet at 11:35 a.m. All tide data is for the Golden Gate, so compensate accordingly. Today's sunrise was at 7. Sunset will be at 7:03, with darkness by 8. And there you have it, today's tide report for San Francisco Bay, brought to you by the Call of the Sea, wishing you a good day.

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Whenever I'm in Sausalito, I listen to Radio Sausalito and love it.

attorney Bernie. He buys wine from the rare imported rack. That's 'cause Bernie is purist, not your polyester tourist. Bernie waves the glass around a while, then takes a sip and always sends it back. Bernie tells me what

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Sure, we blew a couple ventures with the counterfeit debentures.

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2: 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Jazz and Blues by the Bay is back again beginning June 5th. 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
2: Now it is time for Tide Tones PM, your afternoon tide report from Radio Sausalito. Your reporter is Greg Grunke. Today is Thursday, September 24th, 2026. A low tide of 1.7 feet will occur at 4:42 p.m., followed by a high tide of 5.5 feet at 10:01 p.m. The next low tide will be 0.5 feet at 4:56 a.m. tomorrow, followed by a high tide of 5.4 feet at 11:35 a.m. All tide data is for the Golden Gate, so compensate accordingly. Today's sunrise was at 7, sunset will be at 7:03, with darkness by 8. And there you have it, today's tide report for San Francisco Bay, brought to you by the Call of the Sea, wishing you a good day.

expensive presents. Feed me oysters and broil pheasants. And Daddy, I want a sunken tub. 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Oh, Daddy, you wanna get the best for me.

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3: Now it is time for Tide Tones PM, your afternoon tide report from Radio Sausalito. Your reporter is Greg Grunke. Today is Thursday, September 24th, 2026. A low tide of 1.7 feet will occur at 4:42 p.m., followed by a high tide of 5.5 feet at 10:01 p.m. The next low tide will be 0.5 feet at 4:56 a.m. tomorrow, followed by a high tide of 5.4 feet at 11:35 a.m. All tide data is for the Golden Gate, so compensate accordingly. Today's sunrise was at 7, sunset will be at 7:03, with darkness by 8. And there you have it, today's tide report for San Francisco Bay, brought to you by the Call of the Sea, wishing you a good day.

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1: Well, Santo Domingo just wouldn't let me be, so I ran out on my visa before it ran out on me. Before I ran, I was no chump. I shanghaied the drummer, the guy that made the rumba jump.

0: 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Thanks, Gil.
1: Hi, I'm Judy Carmichael. On my show, Jazz Inspired, I talk with celebrated creative artists who love jazz. This week, swing music master guitarist Jonathan Stout celebrates his latest CD and discusses the enduring appeal of this engaging musical style. That's my show, Jazz Inspired, two times Thursday evenings, 5 p.m. and again at 9 p.m.
2: 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This 90-minute tour starts at the Ice House Museum, 780 Bridgeway in downtown Sausalito, the second and fourth Saturday each month from 10:30 a.m. to 12 p.m. Tickets are $20 and can be purchased in advance by visiting SausalitoHistoricalSociety.com. That's a Historical Society downtown walking tour happening the second and fourth Saturday each month from 10:30 a.m. to noon, leaving from the Ice House Museum at 780 Bridgeway in downtown Sausalito. 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
3: Now it is time for Tide Tones PM, your afternoon tide report from Radio Sausalito. Your reporter is Greg Grunke. Today is Thursday, September 24th, 2026. A low tide of 1.7 feet will occur at 4:42 p.m., followed by a high tide of 5.5 feet at 10:01 p.m. The next low tide will be 0.5 feet at 4:56 a.m. tomorrow, followed by a high tide of 5.4 feet at 11:35 a.m. All tide data is for the Golden Gate, so compensate accordingly. Today's sun

sunrise was at 7, sunset will be at 7:03, with darkness by 8. And there you have it, today's tide report for San Francisco Bay, brought to you by the Call of the Sea, wishing you a good day.

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3: No gal mate has got a shade on sweet Georgia Brown. Two left feet but oh so neat has sweet Georgia Brown. They all sigh and wanna die for sweet Georgia Brown. I'll tell you just why. 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

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Yes, everybody be filled with jealousy when they see you out with me. I don't blame them, goodness knows. And it's a

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4: Now it is time for Tide Tones PM, your afternoon tide report from Radio Sausalito. Your reporter is Greg Grunke. Today is Thursday, September 24th, 2026. A low tide of 1.7 feet will occur at 4:42 p.m., followed by a high tide of 5.5 feet at 10:01 p.m. The next low tide will be 0.5 feet at 4:56 a.m. tomorrow, followed by a high tide of 5.4 feet at 11:35 a.m. All tide data is for the Golden Gate, so compensate accordingly. Today's sunrise was at 7. Sunset will be at 7:03, with darkness by 8. And there you have it, today's tide report for San Francisco Bay, brought to you by the Call of the Sea, wishing you a good day.

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2: Now it is time for Tide Tones PM, your afternoon tide report from Radio Sausalito. Your reporter is Greg Grunke. Today is Thursday, September 24th, 2026. A low tide of 1.7 feet will occur at 4:42 p.m., followed by a high tide of 5.5 feet at 10:01 p.m. The next low tide will be 0.5 feet at 4:56 a.m. tomorrow, followed by a high tide of 5.4 feet at 11:35 a.m. All tide data is for the Golden Gate, so compensate accordingly. Today's sunrise was at 7. Sunset will be at 7:03, with darkness by 8. And there you have it, today's tide report for San Francisco Bay, brought to you by the Call of the Sea, wishing you a good day.

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1: The South African pianist and composer Abdul Abraham died in June of 2026 at age 91. One of the many eulogies posted online said, "His music crossed borders that politics could not. 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
3: Now it is time for Tide Tones PM, your afternoon tide report from Radio Sausalito. Your reporter is Greg Grunke. Today is Thursday, September 24th, 2026. A low tide of 1.7 feet will occur at 4:42 p.m., followed by a high tide of 5.5 feet at 10:01 p.m. The next low tide will be 0.5 feet at 4:56 a.m. tomorrow, followed by a high tide of 5.4 feet at 11:35 a.m. All tide data is for the Golden Gate, so compensate accordingly. Today's sunrise was at 7, sunset will be at 7:03, with darkness by 8. And there you have it, today's tide report for San Francisco Bay, brought to you by the Call of the Sea, wishing you a good day.

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2: 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That's a Historical Society downtown walking tour happening the second and fourth Saturday each month from 10:30 a.m. to noon, leaving from the Ice House Museum at 780 Bridgeway in downtown Sausalito. 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

legs from some old table. I'll take the arms from some old chair. I'll take the neck from some old bottle. And from a horse I'll take the head. I'll take the hands and face from off the clock.

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5: Now it is time for Tide Tones PM, your afternoon tide report from Radio Sausalito. Your reporter is Greg Grunke. Today is Thursday, September 24th, 2026. A low tide of 1.7 feet.
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13: Let's go!

Milan Records is excited, well, maybe not as excited as we are, to announce the recent release of the original motion picture soundtrack for April X, featuring a high-octane score from composer Matthew Atticus Berger, and you are, in fact, hearing music from April X as Celluloid Dreams, the movie show, episode 1654, starts its engines. Yes, that's Celluloid Dreams, the movie show, celebrating the art of film and the movie going experience in the Bay Area and beyond with interviews, reviews, and music from the world of film. Hello, everybody. My name is Tim Sika. This week's Screen Scene Movie and Home Video Reviews, John Wilson from the HBO comedy docuseries How To with John Wilson has a new movie out called The History of Concrete, and that should be fun talking to him about that film. But up first, an American documentary about movie theaters in small western towns, including abandoned theaters, ones that are struggling to survive, and ones that are doing pretty well, are the focus of filmmaker Rustin Thompson's The Last Picture Shows.

0: There was a time when going to the movies meant more than simply seeing a movie. It meant gathering together in the dark with strangers and friends to share an experience that, for a couple of hours, belonged to everyone in the room. But what happens when those places begin to disappear? Well, in his new documentary, The Last Picture Shows, filmmaker Rustin Thompson travels thousands of miles across America, visiting movie theaters that are struggling to survive, have already disappeared, or are being kept alive by people who refuse to let them go. But this beautiful film is ultimately about much more than bricks and mortar and movie screens. It's also about memory, community, the changing nature of how we experience cinema, loss, letting go, change, the impermanence of things, death in a way, really all wrapped up in the rubric of film and the movie-going experience, and what we may lose when we lose the places where we experience it together. But I'm delighted to welcome filmmaker Rustin Thompson to Cellular Dreams to talk about The Last Picture Shows. And Rustin, thank you for being with us today.
1: Thank you for having me. That was a really lovely introduction. I just have one correction, which is I didn't travel across America. I just went to the American West.
0: Okay. Yeah. Thank you for the correction.
1: Okay.
0: So, Rustin, the title of your film is obviously an invocation of Peter Bogdanovich's The Last Picture Show, but you changed show to shows.
1: Yes.
0: what does the plural mean to you beyond simply referring to multiple theaters?
1: Well, it means that we have lost multiple theaters. The Western states are just scattered with closed cinemas that for many, many years used to be open, and for now for 40, 50, sometimes 60 years are now closed. And then there are still some that are open, and they are in what is called cinema deserts. They are sometimes 50 to 100 miles that separate these theaters from each other. And they're the ones that are hanging on. And my original title for the movie, I came up with the title before I did anything else. And I had originally set out to document what I thought was going to be only a story of lost, abandoned, forgotten cinema spaces. But as I started going deeper into the film and started actually meeting some of the people who were keeping these theaters running, I realized that the story was going to be a bit more hopeful than I originally intended. There's some resilience out there. There's a lot of these owners and managers of these theaters who are keeping these places of community alive because they are committed to the towns that they live in. They've often grown up there. Some have moved away and come back. And so it really, the title can mean a lot of different things. I mean, obviously a reference to the Peter Bogdanovich film, but also that there are last picture shows. There are spaces that are both closed and still open.
0: I found the movie personally kind of sad, but good sad.
1: Yes.
0: The kind of sad that makes you reflect and ruminate and recall times spent in movie theaters. But anyway, on the surface, I mean, you're documenting movie theaters. But the longer I watched the film, the more I felt you were actually documenting something less tangible, like, you know, what happens to a community when one of the places where people collectively experience life disappears? I mean, was that distinction consciously important to you, or was that something you discovered in the editing?
1: Most of everything that you see in the film, I discovered not only in the editing, but also in the shooting of the film. I learned from the theater owners how it works, how they keep these places alive and the struggles and the hurdles they have to overcome. And I also learned from the empty spaces that how much they evoked what these towns used to have. And the theaters that were closed always in every town I went to, everything else was closed there too. When I say everything else, I mean all the places that people would gather. There were usually no restaurants. There was no bookstore. There was no place to get a beer. There was no community swimming pool. There was no library, you know? And these towns get hollowed out, I think, by just a lack of care from the community and from the city government, from the people who live there. But also, too, people just move away and they don't come back. If there's nothing to keep them in this town, they don't come back.
0: Yeah, it's interesting. There is a profound sense of loss running through the film, but I'm curious what you believe maybe we're actually mourning? I mean, is it the architecture of these places? Is it the ritual of movie going? Is it a particular kind of like American community that we're feeling this sense of loss around, or maybe a version of ourselves that existed? You know, when going to the movies was a communal rather than a primarily individual experience, you know, the film certainly, something I said earlier, the film certainly made me think of a lot of personal movie-going experiences I had growing up, like going to the drive-in as a child with my parents and brother and sister, and how incredible that was. You didn't want it to end.
1: Right. You know, I want people to bring their own memories and their own emotions to this film and these spaces. I think it can mean a lot of different things. And personally, I love films that are sad, right?
0: Yeah, oh, me too. Yeah, yeah. I do too.
1: So I like that it evokes that feeling because when you feel emotional about something, you tend to appreciate it more and you tend to think about it long after you leave the theater. And I wanted people to think about how important these spaces are, how important it is to gather in the dark with strangers, as you said in your intro, and experience something together. And I think another thing that's important that kind of comes out when you watch this film is that, especially in today's America, we have so many experiences that you're supposed to be able to enjoy with other people that a lot of people are locked out of. You talk about sporting events. You talk about concerts. You talk about flying on an airplane.
0: There are all these different tiers, right? These different pricing tiers.
1: And it's only the wealthier people can get close enough to the stage. Only the wealthier people can sit in the first 10 rows, you know, at the 50-yard line. Only the wealthiest people get to sit in the seats and on the airline with enough leg space, right?
0: Yeah, you're right. Yeah.
1: The movie theater is still an egalitarian gathering space. There's a line in the movie from my main expert interview with Ross Melnick, who's a professor and a film and media historian. And he says that these movie palaces, even when they were still palaces and still open, it didn't make any difference if you were the mayor or the farmer. Everybody paid the same amount of money.
0: Right.
1: They sat in the same seats. And today, same thing.
0: Yeah.
1: And also, you know, you have the same cup holder. The popcorn tastes the same. You're having the same soft drink. You use the same bathroom.
0: Right.
1: And you're all watching the same movie with the same sound.
0: Yeah.
1: And how often do we get that experience anymore? Not very often.
0: No,
1: right?
0: You're all equal, right?
1: I mean, you're all equal still in a movie theater. And I think that's something that's really we've lost track of. And I get people after the screenings who come up to me and they say they recognize some of the theaters in the film, even if it's not, I'm not showing it in the state where they currently live. They recognize some of the theaters.
0: Yeah.
1: They think of all the theaters they had when they were younger. The young people in the theater come up to me and they say, you know, I grew up in a small town and the theater was closed from the very beginning. I never knew an open theater in our town. And this made me really wistful about not having that experience. So people can bring all of their own memories, their own experiences to my film. And that's what I love about it.
0: Yeah. Wistful is a good way to describe the film because, it's almost like a wistful tone poem of sorts, like a meditation. Mm-hmm. Yeah. Beautifully made. One of the other things, the striking things about your film is that, and again, caused me to ruminate and reflect and recall, is that the future of these theaters that you show in the film, they seem to depend less on institutions than on individual people, you know, who simply refuse to let the place that they're operating die.
1: Well, it's true. Some of these are literal mom and pop businesses, right? And yes, they're refusing to let them die, even though they might only have five people in watching the movie. Or the first weekend, they might have some good shows, good audiences for a couple of shows.
0: Yeah.
1: And then the next 2 weeks, especially if they're showing the current blockbuster, everybody's already seen a movie. So we've got an empty movie theater. And they're always counting their pennies to see, are we going to make it this month, right? Are we going to pay the bills? And institutions are actually sort of an enemy of these theaters. The corporate studios have very draconian rules about how long a theater has to play a film.
0: Yeah.
1: And they have to play that film and only that film, regardless. Now, theater owners, some of them are changing the rules, or they're refusing to play along. And they'll say, okay, we're not going to play The Odyssey for a month. It'll be playing everywhere else, and the people in my town are not going to be able to see it, even though everyone's talking about it, because we want to show these other films at the same time. Because we know if we take your deal on the Odyssey, we're going to have to show that film for 4 weeks.
0: Yeah.
1: We can't show a single other movie. There's a lot of nitty-gritty about the economics of running a theater in my film. I mean, not a lot. The film is broken up into chapters, and that's one of the chapters, is this economic picture. But that seems to really fascinate a lot of people. You know, I got a review in the New York Times. I was a New York Times critics pick when we played there in August.
0: Yeah, I saw that,
1: And the reviewer had this great line. He said, these owners and these managers who are running the theaters and the volunteers who work there, he described them as a feisty bunch. And they are.
0: Yeah.
1: They're constantly calculating ways that they can keep these theaters going and give people a diversity of experiences while at the same time not pissing off the studios too much, because those studios will punish them. They'll put them on probation. They'll say, well, no more Disney movies for 6 months, you know, something like that. So it's a challenge running these places.
0: Yeah, a fine line they have to walk just in order to keep going. We are talking to filmmaker Rustin Thompson about his new documentary, The Last Picture Shows. Rustin, you mentioned this earlier. Why the West? I mean, beyond geography, what did the American West allow you to explore about the disappearance of movie going that another part of the country might not have revealed?
1: Well, first of all, I'm from Seattle, but I've spent part of my childhood in two small towns in eastern Oregon, Vail and Ontario. I also spent some time in near Spokane, Washington, in Pullman. I grew up in a small town south of Seattle and then spent my hardcore movie going years around the University of Washington, seeing all these great films. I like to work alone as a filmmaker, and I like to work unencumbered with a lot of gear. So I just bring my camera and my tripod, and I use all available light. And I wanted to take a road trip and do most of it by myself, which I did. And the American West especially speaks to me because of those wide open spaces. They're not only true physical cinema deserts, but they're also emotionally a cinema desert, right? This feeling of emptiness, this feeling of loneliness.
0: Yeah.
1: And I love the sounds of the West. I love the faraway trains or the barking dog on the dusty main street or the wind blowing through the plastic that's caught on the barbed wire.
0: Yeah, so evocative.
1: And my favorite Western directors, my favorite directors who captured the West the best were some of the greats, Sam Peckinpah, Sergio Leone, and Clint Eastwood.
0: I
1: love the films of Terrence Malick and Michael Cimino's Heaven's Gate, which is a masterful film.
0: So underrated today.
1: I love those wide open skies. I love the magic hour light. It's hard to go wrong when you're shooting the West. But I will say this, the problems that these theaters in these cinema deserts experience are happening all over the country. And I simply had to reduce the scope of the film to something that was manageable, right? I chose the West because I could maintain this sort of geographical nuance that I had for the film.
0: Rustin, what do you believe sitting in a dark room with strangers and watching a story together, what do you believe that teaches us that watching essentially the same movie alone on a screen does not?
1: Well, I think it teaches us how to watch film and how to appreciate film. And the language of film, you tend to appreciate the entire frame. You're aware of what the director is intending to do with color and light and sound. And the vitality of the performances leap out at you on a big screen.
0: Yeah.
1: And especially with streaming now and the compression of audio, sometimes the sound, even if you've got a good sound system at home, which I do, sometimes the sound is really kind of muddy.
0: Right. Yeah, exactly.
1: Because it's been compressed as it's been fed through all these tubes to us, right? And so in a theater, you know, you appreciate the fantastic sound and you appreciate the vision of the filmmaker, especially if it's a film made by a director who knows what they're doing. And it's really important that we don't lose that. And I think that there are so many small films, small in terms of the imagination behind them, that we watch on our TV screen, and we think they're a lot better than they are. And you put those on a big screen and you realize this film is actually not very good because it doesn't have any sort of muscular power to it. And
0: right,
1: you get that. Yeah. You get that when you see that on a big screen in the dark with other people without distractions. You are forced to pay attention.
0: Yeah, and there's something about a whole bunch of people sitting together and focusing, concentrating on the images on the screen and the story that is infectious. I've experienced that going to a rep house, for example, and seeing a film maybe I had seen 20 times by myself with an audience, because the audience notices, you notice more about the film, or you see things you never saw before, which I think is that is just magical. Rustin, do you think your film is ultimately speaking more urgently to people who remember the old movie going culture, or to people young enough that they may never have experienced it?
1: Well, what I'm seeing in the audiences that are coming to the film, in most of the small towns, the audiences are older. So that evokes a different feeling for them. In some of the cities, I'm looking forward to San Francisco tonight and tomorrow. In the cities, I'm getting slightly more, a larger demographic, right? I'm getting old people, I'm getting younger people, 40-year-olds, whatever. And they're experiencing the film differently. I think they really appreciate the quality of the cinematography. And I also think that they do think about what they've missed. Now, a lot of their experiences, their first experiences of movies were watching on TV, streaming, right? And they haven't been to that many theaters. But if anything, my film is maybe getting them back into theaters along with, you know, The Odyssey and Spider-Man. It's kind of funny because for the first few weeks I was showing my film, I was playing in some multiplexes and Spider-Man was playing on an adjacent screen. And I mean, not Spider-Man, The Odyssey was playing on an adjacent screen. Uh-huh. And you could hear the soundtrack of The Odyssey in my film.
0: Yeah,
1: you know?
0: I'll bet. Yeah.
1: So I had to thank Christopher Nolan for adding a bunch of, you know, pointless noise to my movie. But the younger people, the younger people, I think, really appreciate what I'm trying to do with this film by keeping these spaces alive for them. And I've had some of them come up to me and said, I'm going to get out to the movies more. One kid said, I haven't been to a movie theater in 4 years, and my mom dragged me to your film. He's 20 years old. And he says, I just thought it was beautiful.
0: Oh, that's awesome. Yeah, awesome. Yeah.
1: You know? That doesn't happen everywhere, but it does happen.
0: Did making this film change what you believe a movie theater is, or maybe what a movie is?
1: Well, it made me think about what a movie theater can be. The way that a lot of these theaters are surviving, they're doing a couple things. Not only are they balking at the studio rules, but they also are becoming nonprofits, which is a way for these places to survive. And when they become a nonprofit, they can diversify much more easily what they put in the theater, not only in terms of films, but they can do other things. They can have concerts. They can have live theater. They can rent out the space for graduation parties for the local high school or the local community college, something like that. They can rent out the space for private parties and people can show their favorite movies if they want. So it gives them a lot more flexibility on what that space can be. They can even bring in a lecture series for the locals. When I was growing up, movie theaters was just where you went to see a movie. You didn't see any of that other stuff. But now these theaters are really diversifying and trying to make that happen. And they're tailor-made for that. They've got good sound. They've got good acoustics. They've got, most of them have a stage, especially if it's an older theater. They've got a stage. Yeah. So they can survive just by being really nimble.
0: Well, our guest has been Rustin Thompson. He is the director of The Last Picture Shows, which is on one level a documentary about the changing landscape of movie going. But as Rustin Thompson's film reminds us, a movie theater can be much more than a place where films are shown. It can be a repository of memory, a gathering place, and one of those increasingly rare spaces where an entire community can sit together in the dark and share the same story. And perhaps, I don't know, that's the question maybe that the film ultimately leaves us with is, you know, when the last picture show disappears, exactly what is it that we're losing? My thanks to filmmaker Rustin Thompson for joining me to talk about The Last Picture Shows. Rustin, thanks. You've made a really gorgeous film, and we need to see more films like it. So,
1: thanks a lot. I appreciate that.
0: You bet. Great.
1: Yeah.
0: Excellent.
1: Yeah.
0: Okay. Have a good day, man. Thank you so much for your time.
1: You bet.
0: Bye-bye.
1: Bye-bye.

0: The Last Picture Shows is currently screening on select San Francisco screens. It's time for intermission here on The Movie Show. When we return, Screen Scene Movie and Home Video reviews and comedian John Wilson and the history of concrete.
1: The opinions expressed on Celluloid Dreams are those of the speakers and not necessarily those of anyone connected with this station.
2: Columbia Pictures head Harry Cohn overcame internal opposition when he gave a green light to the fantasy film Here Comes Mr. Jordan in 1941. This is Stephen Chouhet with Hollywood Stories. The tough-as-nails mogul had gotten a kick out of the story of a prize fighter who dies 50 years before his time and gets to live again as a millionaire playboy. The company's board of directors complained that type of story never did well. Cohn argued that the movie business required following your gut. You couldn't just look at some past year's performance for future results. Starring Robert Montgomery in the title role, Mr. Jordan was a huge success both critically and financially. Many years later, a screenwriter at Columbia pitched a fantastic tale to Cohn and was turned down because that type of picture never works. But Harry, you produced Here Comes Mr. Jordan and that did a ton of business. I know, but think how much more we would have made if it hadn't been a fantasy.
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More music from April X. When his twin sister April goes missing, this guy named Bax searches every corner of their futuristic post-Soviet cityscape to find her, right? Ultimately descending into madness. Ay, ay, ay. The composer is Matthew Atticus Berger, and in case you're just tuning in, the show is the second half of this week's Celluloid Dreams, the movie show, your weekly radio movie show, celebrating the art of film and the movie-going experience in the Bay Area and beyond. I'm Tim Sika. Coming up, the Bay Area screen scene, but let's first get to the history of concrete, and don't let that title scare you off.

0: There are certain things we encounter every day that we almost never think about. The sidewalk beneath our feet, the buildings around us, the roads we drive on, and the enormous amount of concrete holding civilization together. But what happens when someone actually starts thinking about it? John Wilson, the wonderfully inquisitive and gloriously deadpan filmmaker behind HBO's How To with John Wilson, has made a documentary called The History of Concrete, which is, yes, about concrete, but as you might expect from John, it's also about architecture, ambition, decay, the environment, human folly, and perhaps the increasingly questionable decision we've all made, to build just about everything out of this stuff. John Wilson joins us now to talk about the history of concrete. We're connecting with him as we speak here on the line, and possibly to make us look at the sidewalk a little differently from now on. Is this John?
1: Yeah, how's it going?
0: Hi, John. How are you? I'm doing well. How are you?
1: Really good.
0: Anyway, yeah. Thanks for coming on the show to talk about the history of concrete. It's a film that you've made about concrete that is among other things also about cities and mortality and capitalism and filmmaking and human folly and the passage of time. I'm curious, at what point did you maybe realize that concrete wasn't the only subject of the movie, that it was kind of maybe the excuse to look at something else entirely?
1: Yeah, I think it began, you know, I mean, most of my projects just begin as an excuse to go into a, yeah, a world that I'm
0: right,
1: not familiar with.
0: Yeah.
1: So, yeah, I started out, I really did want to make the definitive movie about concrete to begin with. But then, you know, I go through the motions of doing that. And, you know, for like the first year, I was doing like pretty stuff that was pretty relevant to just, you know, what's like a PBS movie would look like about concrete. And then I kind of just threw a lot of that out. And
0: yeah,
1: I wanted it to become, I don't know, like more about like what concrete represents as this,
0: yeah,
1: you know, like it's emblematic of something. And
0: yeah,
1: I, you know, one of the things is just like our cyclical behavior and like our, this kind of drive we have as a species to constantly renew something or to have something be, you know, for planned obsolescence, like that kind of thing.
0: Right.
1: Like I was trying to figure out in this film, kind of in the oblique way, like whether or not these cyclical patterns were because of market forces, or whether or not it's something that we do to give us structure and comfort, like as a species.
0: Yeah, you know, one of the many things I loved about your movie, well, when I heard about it, first time I heard about it, my reaction was like, really? The history of concrete? I mean, anyway, but one of the many things I loved about the movie is that it demonstrate that there's, I don't know, something inherently funny about human beings spending enormous amounts of time and money and energy trying to make things permanent, you know, buildings, roads, monuments, cities and stuff, when literally everything we make is eventually going to fall apart. Did the absurdity of that contradiction, did it make you laugh or did it make you a little depressed?
1: Well, yeah, I think I'm usually depressed when I'm making something, but, you know, and, you know, the work to dig myself out of it is to find a way in the edit to find language to make it funny, even though there is some real kind of pathos there and kind of sadness. But I think that's why it's like relatable in a way, because
0: yeah,
1: like this is the world we're living in. We are trying to create art in a world that's constantly crumbling, but I kind of wanted to interrogate my own values and kind of make fun of the way that I think about this stuff. And I feel like a lot of people do, where it's like, I'm kind of pleading in the film for those with the power to do it, to build with something that will last longer in a certain way.
0: Yeah.
1: Or, you know, like
0: yeah,
1: think of like a 1,000-year city versus like a 50-year city. And yeah, I just like, you know, I kind of bit off a bit more than I can chew with that, which is why it becomes kind of so, there's so many detours, but you know, I think there's something really existential in there.
0: Yeah.
1: That was like worth exploring.
0: Definitely, definitely, yeah. Somebody wrote, or I read it somewhere, that, and I'm curious if you agree, but somebody wrote, I think, that concrete per se is almost the perfect John Wilson character. In that it doesn't speak, it doesn't emote, it doesn't move very much, and yet it's responsible for an extraordinary amount of human behavior. Did you ever find yourself thinking, well, this is the most naturally deadpan protagonist I've ever dealt with?
1: Yeah, it felt like, you know, it felt both like the final boss, but also like it felt like the origin story to How To.
0: Yeah, because, yeah, right.
1: You know, yeah, it's like Wicked, you know. It's just, you know, to understand everything else that's built on top of it, you got to know the thing, the foundation, you know. And, you know, the more people I talk to in the movie, the more I realize that no one really thinks about it or cares about it. But I just find it so shocking that, you know, it's only been around for like 100 years in all of human history. Like, as we know it, like the Romans used it for a little bit, but then the formula disappeared for thousands of years. And, you know, you look at the oldest concrete street in America, that's like the oldest concrete street in America. And that's 1891 or something.
0: Yeah.
1: And it's terrible shape.
0: Yeah. Yeah.
1: And, you know, I just think it's funny. Like we think of concrete as this kind of like eternal component that makes up everything around us, which I feel like it is, but it's still relatively young. And I think that we need to begin to think differently in the way that we design things, and maybe like not be so tied to this idea of like constant renewal.
0: Yeah.
1: Even if there is this kind of like Buddhist kind of peace involved in that process. You know?
0: Yeah. Your work has always made a case, I think, for paying attention to things most people have trained themselves kind of not to see. And the last thing I want to do here, although we seem to be going down this lane, is to get too philosophically into the weeds with you, but your movie made me do this. Is there a point at which paying maybe too much attention becomes a kind of pathology? Does that make sense?
1: Yeah. I feel like paying attention is, it's both a gift and a curse, because you begin to, I don't know, it keeps you entertained and it keeps you curious, just to like, you know, if you like walk around a city and you see an accumulation of anything, it's like, why is that there?
0: Yeah.
1: What's going on there?
0: Yeah.
1: And, you know, there's usually some kind of funny story behind it. But I don't know, I also find that that's why I kind of like starting a new project like pretty quickly after I'm done with the previous one, just so I can reprogram my brain to look at something else.
0: Yeah.
1: And, you know, I won't notice the cracks as much, even though like they're still all around us. But yeah, I'm cursing the viewer with that vision, at least, you know, for the time being. And, you know, we'll see what the world does with that. Hopefully someone who is more qualified than myself, who is an actual architect or actual, you know, civic design person, hopefully they'll pick up where I left off.
0: You seem to have a talent, too, for asking people questions that are technically about one thing, but somehow reveals something completely different about them. There's a question in here. Do you consciously try to ask the question that isn't the question you're supposed to be asking?
1: Yeah, I think that like you you set up an interview with an expert of some stripe, and I think that you get the stuff out of the way that, you know, you intended to get, and then you just kind of go, I don't know. I like to ask like 5 or 6 different kinds of questions when I'm talking to someone, like, and kind of throw them off, because people, I mean, myself included, you know, will kind of enter a bit of a well-worn groove when talking sometimes, and being able to shock them out of that. Often there's a lot of like comedy in catching someone off guard as they're trying to think of an opinion for the very first time about something.
0: Yeah. I'm watching the clock here, John. I don't want to go over my time, so I'm going to try to wrap this up. But I have a very John Wilson question to ask you, if you don't mind. So, and that question is, if concrete could watch this movie, what do you think it would praise and what do you think it would object to?
1: Well, yeah, I don't know Yeah, I haven't anthropomorphized it quite that much yet, but the concrete industry, I'm curious how they'll receive this film. Yeah. Because some people just only see what they want to see. And, you know, I have a lot of, I mean, there was a screening we had in Alabama at this film festival, and there was a concrete mixing truck that just showed up to promote their own brand, you know, and I just found that really funny because I don't know if they understood that it was a light critique of the concrete industry or, you know, if I guess it's just anything's fair game.
0: Yeah.
1: But I think concrete, yeah, I wonder if, what is it? There's a t-shirt in the movie at the concrete convention that says, like, I wonder if concrete thinks about me too.
0: Yeah, yeah.
1: And, you know, I think we're all wondering that. Is it sentient? Yeah. Yeah. Is it sentient?
0: Well, John Wilson, director of the History of Concrete, thank you for your time. And I have to say that you've very interestingly not only presenced your movie just in the last 10 minutes or so for all of us today, but exceptionally concretized it as well. Now, look, you said what between projects, it's hard. You called your movie a rockumentary. I couldn't resist. I know that's eye rolling. Oh, and has anybody pointed out too that Jacob Elordi and Timothy Chalamet are in your movie?
1: Oh, no, no one really talks about that.
0: Yeah, well, they're in your movie. I mean, I'm surprised you guys aren't marketing it like that.
1: I know. Well, I did cut a trailer for the movie with every single celebrity that's in it.
0: Oh, yeah.
1: But it was a legal minefield. So
0: yeah, I'm sure it was. Yeah, yeah. Well, anyway, John, I loved your movie. It's terrific. And yeah, good luck with the rest of your press tour. And yeah, The History of Concrete. It's a must-see, everybody. So check it out. Thanks, John. Thank you so much for talking.
1: Yeah, thanks for asking.
0: You bet. Okay, bye.
1: All right, bye.

0: All right, so concrete is supposed to be solid, permanent, dependable, and yet, as John Wilson discovered, as you just heard, it turns out to be a surprisingly good metaphor for being human. We build things believing they'll last. We try desperately to make sense of what we've built, but eventually, inevitably, everything starts to crack. Yeah, so what else can we say here in summation of John Wilson's The History of Concrete? Well, it's a very funny film about some very serious things, and perhaps a reminder that if you look closely enough at even the most ordinary object, you may discover an entire civilization hiding inside it. The History of Concrete plays in Bay Area theaters as of Friday, September 25th. And you guessed it, up next, the Bay Area Screen Scene, reviews of the new movies and home video releases with Peter Canavesi of GrouchoReviews.com.
1: They're going to the movies. That means it's time for
2: Screen Scene.
0: All right, it's Screen Scene time. It's that time again. Screen Scene time, movie and home video reviews with Peter Canavesi of GrouchoReviews.com. And I suspect maybe you liked this first movie almost as much as I did. I was surprised I liked Resident Evil. What did you think of it?
3: Yeah, well, Resident Evil is a franchise that has not been very successful on film, in my opinion. I mean, it's been successful economically, I guess.
0: Yeah, of course.
3: It's spanned a lot of sequels and all.
0: Yeah.
3: It's a popular video game franchise, and many are saying, and I would agree, that this is probably the only good Resident Evil movie, or you know, the first good Resident Evil movie. It's directed by Zach Cregger, who's a hot name in particularly the horror space. He did Weapons. And yeah, it's designed, this movie, you know, we sometimes call movies like this a roller coaster ride, right?
0: Mm-hmm.
3: But here it's closer to a passive video game experience.
0: Exactly. Yep.
3: That does its best to make you feel like player one, because you have this singular protagonist in Austin Abrams. It's not like a team of people or something. And you're kind of over his shoulder the whole time, or you feel that way. And of course, you're also getting close-ups of Austin Abrams, the star, doing his reactions to all the crazy stuff that he's encountering. He's very good in it. Yeah, it also drags this protagonist through new environments and new conditions and new surprises, so it keeps kind of refreshing itself with, okay, here's the next episode that this guy has to deal with. The character is a courier of, some kind of medical something that is hotly awaited. So he's supposed to bring this this medical bag, like the movie Runner, which we talked about recently. And there is, in the background, a sinister corporation, the Umbrella Corporation, and that's an evergreen villain these days. So, yeah, I mean, it really is just a kind of successful, blunt object, horror action video game adaptation.
0: I don't know if this was just me, but I felt I should point out that this movie probably holds the record for the number of F-bombs uttered by the lead actor. I don't know. Did that occur to you in that way?
3: I didn't particularly notice that.
0: Oh, no, okay,
3: but
0: well, I
3: could believe it.
0: I think he outdid, you know, even Al Pacino and Serpico. Anyway, okay.
3: Outside of a David Mamet movie?
0: Yeah, really. I thought every other word out of his mouth was the F-bomb. Okay, Resident Evil is now playing in Bay Area theaters. Yay for that. Okay, up next here is Shaun the Sheep, the Beast of Mossy Bottom.
3: Yeah, which certainly has no F-bombs in it. This is a family-friendly claymation action-adventure comedy from the Aardman folks, the people who brought you Wallace and Gromit.
0: Mm-hmm.
3: And this is from the Shaun the Sheep kind of side franchise of Wallace and Gromit, a spinoff of Wallace and Gromit. So yeah, Shaun the Sheep is back at the center of this goofy, near-silent comedy filled with sight gags, and that's what the movie excels at and what Aardman excels at. And it's a kind of old-fashioned, sweet sort of style here that they're doing. They do a pretty good job at Aardman of resisting the impulse to make everything trendy, right?
0: Yeah.
3: So all those things are good about it, but one might call the story here pointless, or at least flimsy.
0: Mm.
3: It's all in silly fun, of course, but there is a sense of diminished returns, I think, with this one. The premise is a little too familiar. It's basically a simplified version of Wallace and Gromit, The Curse of the Were-Rabbit. So it feels a little uninspired by Aardman standards, but other than that, it's pretty much vintage Aardman. It's fun, it's cute, the sight gags are quality.
0: Yeah.
3: So yeah, I'm in favor of it.
0: Yeah, so that's good enough for me. Shaun the Sheep, the Beast of Mossy Bottom, is now playing in Bay Area theaters. So. Up next here is The Musical.
3: Right. So this is a dark comedy, a black comedy, directed by Gisele Bonilla in her feature directorial debut, and stars Will Brill, the Tony Award-winning actor. He won for Stereophonic, I think, about a year ago. And he's got the lead role here, opposite Gillian Jacobs and Rob Lowe, who's also one of the producers of the film. Hmm. And producers is a good word to apply here, because it's a film about, a comedy film, about someone who's putting on a play in the hopes that it will be a disaster. And that's the Will Brill character, who's a middle school teacher who directs middle school plays. Yeah. He's supposed to be directing West Side Story, but he decides instead to get back at his principal, who is now dating his ex-girlfriend, by tanking the show, writing something of his own that is wildly inappropriate for middle schoolers.
0: That sounds funny.
3: Yeah, it's a funny premise. And the kind of repeated motif all the time is that the element of surprise is what mm-hmm. is the power of theater. But it kind of diminishes its own element of surprise, this movie, despite the characters insisting upon its importance by arguably giving up the game too early. If you're paying attention at all, you'll recognize in the first 10 minutes or so what this play is going to be about and like. And I think that might have landed more strongly if they had found a way to get you there without giving up the ghost a little early.
0: Mm.
3: That said, it does, I think, work pretty well. It's really a story about a disaffected male. You know, what happens when this man is disappointed by life and thinks he's owed more than he is by losing his girlfriend, by he's trying to get a writing fellowship, so he thinks he's better than being a middle school theater director.
0: Yeah.
3: And everything is failing on him, and so he feels this urge to correct it, to show that he's powerful and smart and better than everyone. And that's a kind of, you know, ongoingly relevant theme, right?
0: Yeah.
3: There's also a really nice Herman-esque orchestral score here that was a bold but smart move for this movie that gives it this Hitchcockian dread over the silliness and comedy of the premise.
0: Sounds fun. Okay, The Musical is now playing in Bay Area theaters. Yay. For The Musical. Okay, up next here is another animated feature, Forgotten Island.
3: Yeah, Forgotten Island, written and directed by Joel Crawford and Yanuel Mercado. This is a DreamWorks animated movie, CGI animated movie, but it does have, it's kind of like the Spider-Man Into the Spider-Verse, those movies.
0: Oh.
3: So it has a dynamic style that's not like the typical

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1: Guard by it because it's not some kind of a franchise reboot, or IP that we're just recycling. There's this fresh new story, great character development, funny script. Yeah, just really well done all around.
2: Okay. Forgotten Island plays in Bay Area theaters as of Friday, September 25th. A yay for that. Okay, up next here is The History of Concrete. I don't know if that sounds like it could be promising or kind of dull.
1: Right. Well, it's a kind of a meta joke, the title, because the filmmaker knows this is a totally unmarketable title for his movie.
2: Okay.
1: and he's leaning into that. The filmmaker is John Wilson of the HBO series How To with John Wilson, which is great, and I recommend to everybody.
2: Oh, okay.
1: And it's also a good way to maybe get a sense of, do I really want to go see The History of Concrete? If you watch an episode of How To with John Wilson, you'll have a very good sense of what you'll be in for from this documentary. It's done in the same style as his series, which is hard to describe. But what he does is he walks around with a video camera constantly and just picks up this weird, he gets a collection of clips that he then montages into a documentary, and he selects the clips carefully to fit with his comedic narrative.
2: Okay, yeah.
1: And there are these sort of ironic juxtapositions of what you're looking at and what he's saying. But then there's also an overriding journey that he is taking you on with each episode of his show, or in this case with this film, which is oftentimes a circuitous route to where he's going. He'll go on these little side quests that are bizarre and funny. But overall, the journey here is to tell the story of concrete, but it ends up being a sort of examination of the ephemerality of human civilization and the low-key trauma of dealing with unwanted change.
2: Ooh, you know, he does
1: all these kind of just reflections on, the things you don't really think about the world you're walking through every day that elevate what might be just a joke. So there's a weight to The History of Concrete that complements its humor.
2: Okay, yeah, sounds very good. The History of Concrete plays in the Bay Area theaters as of Friday, September 25th. Yay for that. And we've got some home video titles here. A couple of 4Ks and a Blu-ray. Supergirl, which it seems like we just talked about that movie, is now on 4K, and you're going to tell us about it.
1: Yeah, so it's getting the deluxe treatment on home video with this 4K release that comes with Dolby Vision transfer with HDR10 and a Dolby Atmos mix. There's a digital code in the package and over an hour and a half of video-based bonus features.
2: Wow.
1: Diced up into smaller pieces. There's a lot of featurettes here. So I'll just list you the titles. Flying Off the Page, Girl's Best Friend, which is about crypto, A Practical Legacy, The DC Dream, Lobo, so obviously about that character, Showdown at Everly Square, Space is a Bad Neighborhood, Babe, which is kind of about the production design, Mixtape for a Hero, about the score. There's a kind of all-in The Making of Supergirl that's 25 minutes if you wanted to just watch one thing here. There's You Are Here, a superhero map of the galaxy, which is pretty cool context. Crypto Saves the Day, Coastal Catastrophe, which is an animated short. And then there's two deleted scenes totaling a little under 5 minutes. So all in all, pretty solid special edition here for the latest DC movie.
2: All right, Supergirl 4K available from Warner Home Video. So for the movie. All right, up next here, Interview with the Vampire is on 4K.
1: Yeah, this is the definitive special edition thus far for Interview with the Vampire. Also, getting a major upgrade to Dolby Vision with HDR10 and a Dolby Atmos remix, as well as the original DTS HD master audio mix. And all the previous bonus features, I think, save for the trailer, which is too bad, and a couple of new bonus features, actually three new bonus features. So fans of the film, I think, will be very pleased here. The transfer is excellent. It particularly looks great for the lion's share of the movie when it's nighttime scenes. They've really brought out the blacks and retained the detail, and it has still the palpable grain. It looks like you remember the movie, but cleaner and sharper than you've probably ever seen it. And then it does have a sort of weird effect whenever there's bright light, which is supposed to be kind of overwhelming and overpowering because it's the contrast to spending most of the movie with the lights out. But it does have kind of a video sheen to it, in my opinion, when you see those

0: moments, but those are fleeting moments and still look good, just maybe a little distracting. Anyway, the bonus features here include an audio commentary with director Neil Jordan. That's from back in the day. Mm-hmm. Also from back in the day, an introduction with Jordan and Rice, the mm-hmm. author who also is credited with the screenplay, and Antonio Banderas. And then we get into the new featurettes. The first is an 8-minute featurette called Eternal Night and Deadly Light. And they got Jordan to come back and talk about the movie, which is interesting. And editor Mick Audsley. And they're talking about the quality of light in the movie, or the lack thereof, and actually how they had to sculpt the whole movie with light because they were shooting in the dark.
1: Yeah.
0: And that's all very interesting, and sort of generally the approach to making telling the story. And then there's another featurette, and then fans will be very excited to know that there are 8 minutes of deleted scenes that have never been released before.
1: Oh.
0: So there's that.
1: Okay.
0: Pretty good special edition for this 90s semi-classic.
1: Interview with the Vampire 4K, available from Warner Home Video. Yay. Oh, yeah! And wrapping it up for the week, we've got on Blu-ray, Stop That Train.
0: Yeah, so this is the RuPaul starring Airplane-style parody movie. And it gets a nice transfer in Blu-ray here and some bonus features. There is, most notably, a commentary from director-producer Adam Shankman and the two writers of the film, feature-length commentary. There's a very, very brief featurette called Adam Shankman Director's Vision that crams in a lot of talking head clips from the actors as well and another crew. Then there's a 2-minute and 40-second production design featurette, also all too short, but where you get to hear from Shankman and the production designer. So a little bit of added content there to go along with Stop That Train.
1: Very cool. Stop That Train Blu-ray, available from Decal Releasing. So. Peter Canavesi, GrouchoReviews.com. Peter, we'll talk to you next week, and we'll be back in just a few moments with info on next week's show, so don't go away.

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the last of composer Matthew Atticus Berger's music from April X bids yet another episode of Celluloid Dreams, the movie show, a fond movie farewell. Celluloid Dreams, the movie show, is co-produced, sound designed, and engineered by Larry Jacobetz. Our film critic is Peter Genovese, and your host is me, Tim Sika. And as always, we hope you'll tune in again next week when this show, Celluloid Dreams, the movie show, returns on this station and or online at SoundCloud, when you will all once again be privy to and presumably love, which is why you keep tuning in, right? Another one of this show's hour-long celebrations of the cinema. So bye for now, everybody. And until next week, go see the last picture shows and the history of concrete. Yeah?

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3: Guitarist, bandleader, swing dancer, and occasional lawyer, Jonathan Stout loves swing music and diving into the specifics of what makes that music so appealing. Plenty of doctors, lawyers, and those in other fields play music on the side, but Jonathan is the first virtuosic musician I've met who does a bit of lawyering on the side. I first met Jonathan when he called to hire me for a concert at Lincoln Center in New York, which at the time my schedule didn't permit. Fortunately, 2 years later, yes, these things often take a while in the music business, I had a chance to hire Jonathan for a concert tour I was doing on the West Coast. We hit it off musically and otherwise, and happily, this very busy man had time to sit down with me for a conversation about the enduring appeal of swing music and the great guitarists who helped propel its early popularity. I'm Judy Carmichael, and this is Jazz Inspired. Here's one of Jonathan's early influences, guitarist Howard Alden, playing I'll See You in My Dreams from the soundtrack of Woody Allen's film Sweet and Lowdown.

When I asked you for your influences, the first person you sent me was Howard Alden, which is wonderful because that's one of the first people I worked with there in California. And I love that movie, Sweet and Low Down, and hardly anybody ever mentions that movie. And it was so much fun, and the music was so great. So talk about Howard, his influence on you, and, well, that movie.